0: What up, though? This is Big Sean, and you checking out Philly's number one. That's right, the king, my dog, DJ Cosmic Kev, right here on Philly's Power 99. Hey, Kev, you gotta let him know what it is, man. You run Philly. Let's go.
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36: 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Let's get it. Kev, what's good?
37: I had to bring it back. I had to do it. I'm sorry. Hit me when it's in the Twitter, DJ Khaled, let's go.

Friday night, we caught with East Coast Kev. You know what it is, man. Strictly Saturday coming to a close. Hey, listen, start your day the right way with the number one show in America. It is the Breakfast Club. Charlamagne, you guys definitely got the segment.

flags and see, got you covered. Nobody's going to get you more money than him outside of the lottery. Okay, that's number one. Shout out to my guy, shop1p.com. But I know you need a car. And sometimes, you know what I mean, things come up, credit gets bad, you don't have that much money. Well, Shopping with P, he's got some cars down there, man. It's for as low as $995. Like, close to a stack. Or maybe that might just be the down payment. I don't know. But go see him right now. 1801 Venango. Yes. Up in Philly. Yeah, hit them up, 267-934-6479. And everybody gets approved. Dog, cat, mom, frog, auntie, grandmom, baby mom, mother's baby, whatever. Everybody gets approved. Nobody's walking out without a car, I promise you. 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But look, it's going down. Man, June 20th, Lit and AC. Everybody is freaking talking about this. Meek Mill is bringing some of his friends, T.I., Eve.

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0: 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And what up, y'all? 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
1: 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Down low. Down low. Down low. Down low. Down low. Down low. Down low. Down low. Down low. Down low. Down low. Down low. Down low. Down low. Down low. Down low. Down low. Down low. Down low. Down low. Down low. Down low. Down low. Down low. Down low. Down low. Down low. Down low. Down low. Down low. Down low. Down low. Down low. Down low. Down low. Down low. Down low. Down low. Down low. Down low. Down low. Down low. Down low. Down low. Down low. Down low. Down low. Down low. Down low. Down low. Down low. Down low. Down low. Down low. Down low. Down low. Down low. Down low. Down low. Down low. Down low. Down low. Down low. Down low. Down low. Down low. Down low. Down low. Down low. Down low. Down low. Down low. Down low. Down low. Down low. Down low. Down low. Down low. Down low. Down low. Down low. Down low. Down low. Down low. Down low. Down low. Down low. Down low. Down low. Down low. Down low. 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

I just messed up the whole program. 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

0: CP's continuing commitment to student success, workforce development, and expanding opportunities for Philadelphia residents. We'll also preview Prism and Rise, a special anniversary celebration taking place June 9th from 6 to 9 p.m. at the Athletic Center on CCP's main campus at 1700 Spring Garden. The evening will feature live performances, student showcases, culinary creations, and a special Lifetime Achievement Award presentation honoring Philadelphia music legend Patti LaBelle. Well, Dr. Marshall, congratulations as becoming the president of Community College of Philadelphia. We have spoken before, but it's always worth noting. What excites you most about leading the college during this milestone 60th anniversary year?
1: I think I've had the pleasure of being able to engage with so many alumni at this time as we gather artifacts over the past 60 years and talk to alumni about their experience. And what has been a through line through all those conversations is CCP has truly transformed the lives of so many individuals. This year, we're celebrating 60 years of transforming lives of almost 800,000 city residents. And among them, oftentimes what I hear from alumni is, had it not been for CCP, they would not be where they are. And so we are excited to be part of this celebration and to continue to build on the great work that has happened to date. And we want to have another 60 years of transforming lives, families, and the city of Philadelphia.
0: Community College of Philadelphia really is an entry point for so many people who might not normally have access to higher education and has impacted generations of students, as you've mentioned. How would you describe the college's role right now in Philadelphia? Because we're constantly evolving.
1: I think it's pivotal right now, and I'm pleased to note that the Community College of Philadelphia is the highest enrolled community college in the Commonwealth of Pennsylvania right now. There are 15 community colleges, and even though some institutions are declining in enrollment, we are continuing to grow. And I think that speaks to the access to the high quality education that we continue to provide and the affordability of the education, particularly now as students are looking forward to entering into the careers that they're interested in and really want to be on a pathway to earning a living wage, taking care of their families. The Community College of Philadelphia oftentimes can offer that affordable option, access to high quality education, and really change lives because of our accessibility.
0: Well, the event, Rhythm and Rise, will highlight student talent across music, theater, culinary arts, hospitality, and visual arts. Why is showcasing student creativity and workforce preparation such an important part of CCP's mission?
1: I think we were looking forward to doing something a little different this year. Typically, we have our annual gala, which is a really fun event. It's really formal. And this time, we wanted this to be an accessible option for students and community members. As we celebrated 60 years, we wanted to invite everyone into our college to see what's happening now and the exceptional talent that our students offer. We thought it would be great to have students be the centerpiece of the event. And so if you come to our event, you'll be able to see firsthand our students demonstrating their art projects. We'll have a pottery demonstration. You'll definitely hear the music from our student musicians, the jazz ensemble, and you'll get to see firsthand some of our auto students. They've developed and created an electric vehicle, and you can see that and just learn how our students, our faculty, amazing faculty, are instructing our students and preparing them for workforce careers and for life.
0: Well, Patti LaBelle will be honored with a Lifetime Achievement Award. Why was it important to recognize her as part of this celebration?
1: I think most folks think about Patti LaBelle as an entertainer, but she's truly a humanitarian. And what stands out about the relationship between the Community College of Philadelphia and Patti is that she actually came to our Spring Garden studio to record her album. And at that time, I had the pleasure of being introduced to her and actually sitting in the studio and listening to her record. Such a legend, such a talent. And it really showcased the state-of-the-art equipment that we have in our studio. She was very pleased with that. But it also showcases how we're able to teach musicians and up-and-coming musicians about recording and how they can learn to be musicians, to be recording artists in the future, and even about engineering music. And so we have a relationship with Patty that goes beyond celebrating her as a musician, but her interest

0: and investing in students and in the career of music and what she can share with them. So we're thrilled to be honoring such a humanitarian, someone who cares about the community in the city of Philadelphia, but also who has a touch point already with our students and with our programs.
1: Dr. Marshall, the career landscape keeps evolving, and certainly CCP 20 years ago has to be a very different place today because the workplace has changed so much. What are some of the things that Community College of Philadelphia is doing to keep up with the new types of things that people need to learn, new careers that people need to engage in that will allow them to have life-sustaining careers?
0: Well, I love that question because I think it's critically important, as you've asked about, you know, what the role of the Community College of Philadelphia is today. And part of our work is really about maintaining connectivity with industry and partners. We need to make sure that our curriculum and our programming is lined up with the needs of today for workforce. And that is always changing, as you mentioned. So one of the programs that we want to highlight is our naval welding program. It is a great example of how we responded to the needs of the workforce in real time. We worked collaboratively with the Navy to develop out a welding program that was unique and specific to what was needed to work on building submarines for the Navy, a very distinct type of welding. We were offering welding in other ways, but we really tailored, with the help of the Navy and our consultants, we tailored this curriculum so that students can come out and actually learn how to build those submarines for the Navy. And it's really key that they have this particular niche in that space. We also were teaching them about non-destructive testing, which is actually testing the materials for the naval welding. For students that graduate or complete our programs within 4.5 months, very short-term training, if they are doing non-destructive testing specific to the Navy specifications, they're going to be able to come out and earn $77,000 a year from short-term training. Real-time example of how we take help and support from the industry to turn around and develop out programs that are really going to train our students for the future.
1: Yeah, I had a chance to check out your tech center, where I believe students are able to learn how to repair cars. And cars these days are so complex. They're really like little computers. And so it's not enough to know how to turn a gasket, but you really have to know a lot of tech. But there's a lot of hands-on experience that you can get at facilities like that.
0: Yes, and if you come to the Rhythm and Ride celebration, you'll actually see an electric vehicle that our automotive students actually built with our faculty. So it's definitely a great career to go into. We're thrilled to be able to work with Toyota. We have the Toyota T10 program, where our students are working and earning while they work. So they're actually working in the dealerships, working on cars, but they're earning their degree with us at the same time. So we have tremendous opportunities for students that are interested in hands-on careers, and we're really preparing them for today's workforce in those ways.
1: Well, if people would like more information about this upcoming celebration, Rhythm and Rise, happening June 9th from 6 to 9 at the Athletic Center on the main campus at 1700 Spring Garden Street, how do they get tickets and how do they find out more about Community College of Philadelphia?
0: Yes, we would love to have all of you there. It is ccp.edu/rhythm60.
1: Fantastic. Thank you so much for joining us, Dr. Alicia Marshall, the college's 7th president of Community College of Philadelphia. Thank you so much for joining us today.
0: Wonderful to be here, Lorraine. Thank you.
1: For decades, the Cecil B. Moore Library has been more than just a library. It's been a vital community anchor for learning, opportunity, culture, and connection in North Philadelphia. Now community members are coming together to advocate for transparency, accountability, and long-term investment in the future of this important public institution. Joining us from the Save the Cecil B. Moore Library to talk about an upcoming town hall, community voice, community development are Sierra Freeman, Brother Z, Robin Barber, and Siobhan Neitzel. They're here to talk about why residents say community voices must remain at the center of any redevelopment plans. Sierra, I'm going to start with you. Thank you so much for joining us. And for listeners who may not know, can you explain the mission of the campaign to save the Cecil B. Moore Library and why this effort is so important right now?
2: Yes, thanks for having us. So the mission of the Save the Cecil B. Moore Library campaign is simply to get the Cecil B. Moore Library renovated with neighbors' voice included in that process. Right now, we're at a place where a fraction of the funding is on the table, and we'd like the full funding to be released for the renovation, for there to be a feasibility study to determine the square footage available to expand on the library so that all neighbors have the option for a full 21st century renovation. And we're working very hard to make sure that our voices are included and to make sure that the full funding is released.
1: Brother Z, the Cecil B. Moore Library has served generations of families in North Philly. What does this library mean to the surrounding community beyond simply being a place to borrow books?
3: Right now, that library is serving five communities. Myself, I use it for my son and my family members to get out of the cold or to get out of the heat for weather, but also to get information. So with it closing down, these neighbors will have to go to either downtown, like 19th Street, the main library, or to like Lehigh, I think the Widener University, which is just terrible for the whole community.
1: Siobhan, community members have raised concerns about delays, transparency, and possible relocation discussions connected with the renovation process. What are some of the biggest concerns that residents are expressing right now?
4: I would say some of the biggest concerns are that first, the initial plan for renovation was stopped. So this is just a small renovation is now on the table that doesn't use all the money. And also, this means that the community wouldn't get the expanded space for programming for an unknown amount of time. And the reason for that is because the expanded space for programming would only come with a new library, and that needs another $10 to $12 million raised. So we don't know. That could be in perpetuity, that the community isn't going to get that expanded space that was asked for.
1: Ms. Robin, the coalition is calling for a full feasibility and design study before any relocation discussions move forward. Why is this step so important to the community?
5: It's important to the community because it's a lot of history there at Cecil B. Moore. To move it, you're moving the history of the neighborhood. If there is an opportunity to expand upon this original location, and as Brother Z stated, we're serving five and six communities. The history will stay within, and we can build upon that foundation as we've done in the past.
1: Sierra, tell us about the upcoming town hall, Community Voices, Community Development. What can residents expect, and why is public participation so critical right now?
2: Community Voice, Community Development is critical at this juncture because this conversation is about the Cecil B. Moore Library, and it definitely expands to us all having a say in how things are built, how they're built out and up, and what gets demolished or replaced or moved in our neighborhood. Today, it's the Cecil B. Moore Library. Yesterday, it was another institution. Tomorrow, it could be a different one. There's nothing that says there has to be community consensus in order for these things to happen. That is largely the reason why we had an initial town hall about getting what community members wanted for the original rebuild. And then we had the town hall at Wayland Temple Baptist saying that we did not want housing above the library. And we had to include information for neighbors to say that they're not interested in this building being demolished either. So every step of the way, there's a development or a redevelopment function of this library remaining where it is and getting fully renovated that has to be fought for, right? And so this town hall is super critical so that we can have on record the solidification that community members' voices not only matter, but they will be taken into full consideration before making any decisions. So that is turning everything from, hopefully, someone saying to us, whether that's a developer or a council person, saying to us as neighbors, this is what we are doing and we're telling you to, this is something that could happen, but before it happens, we need to know it's okay with you. And so that is the intention of this town hall, to get that figured out with the powers that be And it's so important for as many people as possible to show up for that so that we can win, so that we can get this library renovated, so that we can get our feasibility study in order to expand on this location, if that is possible, so that we can move forward with getting this library renovated now.
1: Sierra, I wonder if you can talk a little bit about the undercurrent or of the factors that are at play, because, you know, everything is about politics, right? And certainly gentrification and urban renewal, which we know has been problematic in the past, sometimes plays a role. Can you talk a little bit about some of those kinds of obstacles that you're facing right now?
2: Yes, and I'd also like to tap Siobhan in to talk a bit more about this as well. Mm-hmm. We don't quite know, as community members, as neighbors, we don't quite know what the plan is until the powers that be seek to reveal the plan to us. There's some thoughts floating around that moving this library could play into a larger redevelopment plan of a different part of North Philadelphia. We're not sure. What we do know is that so many community members have said that they want this library to remain in this location as the original Cecil B. Moore Library. So could there be other factors kind of swaying some decision making right now, and why we have been trying to get this library renovated since 2022, maybe? Are we still in the process that a lot of neighbors and community members find themselves in, where we may find out about what the true plan is while it's underway? Possibly. Is this town hall trying to get us to a place where that is not happening? Definitely. And I'd also like to leave a space for Siobhan to share.
4: We've been seeing throughout North Philly, but particularly also in our neighborhood of Brewerytown, Charleswood, additional development, and in North Philly specifically, the expansion of the greater university in that space that is then defining more of the things that are going on. And moving this library would move it closer to that area. And so it's also just a question, I think, that's out there of how would that impact who is able to access the library, but also who is driving and deciding on how the space is used.
1: I want to turn to Robin, because you're a longtime resident, and I know that when I was coming up, the library was my sanctuary. I used to go in and check out 7 books a week and read them all and come back in and spend time after school when, you know, my parents were working and I needed a safe place to go. So I wonder if you can share with us some thoughts about what the library has meant to you as you've been a longtime resident of the neighborhood.
5: I've attended that library as a little girl. And more importantly, as an educator, I stayed within the community at one of the local schools. And it was important to me that my students at the time had library cards. So the librarian, myself would work together. We would ensure that students had what they need so that in the event they went after school, they could also utilize the library. So that meant a lot to me, because they also had safe places to go after school. And sometimes they had little programs after school that they could participate in. So it was a very important structure for the students that I've taught, which I've taught, I'm not going to say how many years. You know, it was important to me that they had the tools that they needed in order to become fantasizing reading, and then maybe, you know, expand upon that.
1: Brother Z, tell us again when this event is happening, this town hall, community voice, community development. Give us the date, the time, and the location.
3: Yeah, so the town hall will be taking place on June the 10th at 5:30 at the Church of the Advocacy. It will be a Wednesday, so everybody be ready.
1: All right, and that's 1801 West Diamond Street in North Philadelphia. I want to thank you all for joining us here today. It is an organization talking about the campaign to save the Cecil B. Moore Library. There is a town hall, again, Wednesday the 10th, over at the Church of the Advocate at 5:30. Joining us, we had Sierra Freeman, Brother Z, Robin Barber, and Siobhan Netzel. They're all members of this organization that is working very hard to save an institution that is beloved by the community. Thank you all for joining us today.
5: Thank you.
1: And I am delighted to introduce young people who are here on a field trip from Detroit, of all places. These are just three, but there's a whole bunch of kids who are in our studios today. But right now we have three of them. Benarian Van Leer, who's 14. They're all from the University Yes Academy. Kimora Taylor Parker, 13, and Madison Williams, also 13. So thank you so much for joining us here today. And first of all, tell us a little bit about the University Yes Academy. Let's start with you, Kimora.
6: University Yes Academy is a charter school in Detroit. There is a lot of things that happens there, like events, programs, tutoring, the book club. Their students can really be themselves.
1: Madison, tell us about this field trip. A bunch of you, it looked like 1,000 people, but it's probably like 40 people maybe, something like that. Why are you here? I mean, being able to come from Detroit to the Philadelphia area, that's kind of special. Tell us about this trip.
7: This trip to Philadelphia, I believe that it's a learning environment to see how Philadelphia is like and how it basically moves in America. If we come to Philadelphia, we could see a lot of things that might not even be in Michigan itself.
1: Philadelphia is the city of firsts, so this is a really great place to be, especially now as we're celebrating America 250. And Benarian, tell us a little bit more about what you've gotten out of this trip from Detroit to Philadelphia.
8: This is the city of brotherhood, and it's a city where it comes from a lot of history in the background of black people, starting with like the slavery and stuff. I know there's a lot of meaning in the roots of it start from here, and I want to get to know more about it in real time and real life experience.
1: So let's talk a little bit about your dreams and hopes, okay? Mm-hmm. Because you are still very young, but I know that you probably have some idea of the kinds of things that you might want to eventually do. So let's start with you, Kimora. What do you dream about? What do you dream to be when you get to be an adult?
6: So when I get older, I want to be a family lawyer. After graduating high school, I plan on going to Michigan University and getting a bachelor's degree. After that, I'll see. Then I'll work on wanting to be a lawyer. After that, I really think I should get a job so I can have money just in case, you know, being a lawyer doesn't work out.
1: Yeah, no, that sounds great. And you know, a lot of lawyers eventually go into politics, so you never know. The seed might have just been planted here today. Kimora, what about you? What are your dreams? What do you want to do when you grow up, as they say?
7: I'm still trying to figure that out, but most likely it will be in the medical field or the government field, because mostly when I grow up, I want to be like successful and help my mother with financial stuff.
1: That's beautiful. You know, it's fine not to know, because I definitely did not know what I wanted to be eventually. I started out wanting to be a ballet dancer, right? So I went from a long way from wanting to be a ballet dancer to being in radio. So you just never know what will pop up in your life that will set you off in a different direction. And Benarian, what about you? What do you want to be?
8: What do I want to be when I grew up is a basketball or a sports industry star. I've been playing basketball since I was like a little over 1 year old, and I have a lot of experience in that background. I do training with multiple high school and college coaches. I want to go to the University of Michigan to kind of stay home and close to my family. But if that doesn't work out and go to the NBA, I want to hop into real estate and own property, because I feel like I'm a very good salesman and I know how to negotiate when it comes to things. That's really all.
1: Well, that's pretty great. I wish I was had so many ideas about what I wanted to do at your age. So I'm very impressed by that. I want to talk a little bit about some of the biggest challenges that you face. When I was coming up, we didn't have social media. We didn't even have the internet. But now there's social media, there's deepfakes, there's AI. There's a whole bunch of stuff out there that it really impacts your life in so many ways. I wonder, Kimora, tell us, what are some of the biggest challenges that you and people in your age range face?
6: One of the biggest challenges I've faced so far is maybe rejection. Because in the eighth grade, you're going to high school, right? When you want to go to exam schools like Renaissance, Cass Tech, or other schools like
1: that you have to apply for in order to get in.
6: Like Detroit Edison.
1: Mm-hmm.
6: But I wanted to go to Renaissance or Cass Tech. I didn't get in the first time, right? So that did affect me somehow, but not as bad as I thought it was, because it gave me motivation to do a petition, which allowed me to get on the waiting list.
9: Very good. So you did not take no for an answer.
6: Mm-hmm.
9: Very cool. All right. What about you, Kimor? What are some of the biggest challenges facing you or people in your age range?
7: The biggest challenge I believe I have faced was choosing the right high school to go to, because the amount of stories I heard of each high school I pick, it either has some violence in it. Yeah, mostly violence. And I'm not trying to like get distracted by violence and just level up in my life. Just be focused on education and trying to figure out what my future is going to be.
9: What about you, Benarian?
8: I feel like the biggest challenges that I face is like when it comes to like the violence and the city, like not being able to go certain places because you never know what people's intentions are. So I feel like it's not very safe for us young people to sometimes be out alone, because you never know, like there's a lot of shootings that go on where we're at, and you never just know. Bullets don't have a name on it, so you might just accidentally be at the wrong place at the wrong time. And not also that, I feel like when it comes to our generation, we don't know how to talk about our feelings and our emotions. We think off of just fighting and resulting everything in violence, and not knowing how to sit down and talk about certain things or issues you may have with someone.
9: I love that. These young people are so smart. I wish I was this smart when I was your age. So, hopes for the future. Are you hopeful about the future? How do you feel about the future?
6: Right now, I'm already on the path to my future, because certain things you do or certain things that happen to you happen for a reason. Maybe I'm not meant to go to the school that I want to go to. Maybe I'll find happiness somewhere else. I feel like my future is what I make it. Whatever path I choose to do is going to affect my life later on. If I were to choose to, I don't know, drop out of high school, yeah, that'll affect my life. But if I continue to work hard to get into one and pass, then I'll go on my path.
9: All right. Madison, what about you?
7: My hopes in life, it's just like, I hope I don't fail in any way.
9: You want to succeed,
7: hope I don't get in any financial troubles or any type of health emergency stuff. Like Kimor said, whatever happens in life is probably meant for you. And I really do hope the high school I choose to be in is the type of school that will actually teach me about my future.
9: Benari, what are your hopes for the future?
8: My hopes for the future would be to be successful financially, have an impact on the youth, to spread peace and not violence, and to help my family get out of the situation that we are sometimes not always knowing we're going to get in. So just being able to be a helping hand and help them financially.
9: You all are very impressive. I love meeting you all. I love hearing what you had to say. And I have great hopes for you. You're very articulate. You're smart. You're focused. You have direction. You have a vision of your future. And the future may hold surprises that you don't anticipate, but I have a lot of confidence that you'll be able to figure it out. You'll be able to pivot when you need to and go forward when you need to. Kimor, I love that you didn't give up when you were not selected by the high school of your choice. Well, you said, I'm not taking that for an answer. I'm just going to be persistent until they let me in. And I love that about all of you. So Benarian Vanleer, who is 14, Kimor Taylor Parker, 13, Madison Williams, also 13, all from the University Yes Academy in Detroit, Michigan. They are here on a field trip from Detroit to Philadelphia. Thank you all for sharing your thoughts with us today, and I appreciate you, and I wish you all the luck in the world.
8: Thank you too for your
6: You're
8: time.
6: You're welcome. Thank you.
1: 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I'm Lorraine Ballard Morrill, and I stand for service to our community and media that empowers. 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
17: 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Why? 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
7: What's up, y'all? 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
10: What up, y'all? 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
11: It's your girl, Just Hilarious.
10: And I go by the name of Charlamagne the God. And this is Weekends with the Breakfast Club. Now, Charlotte ain't here. He ran out. But this is where we count down the 20 biggest songs of the country requested by you. Jess is going to be fixing somebody's mess. Lauren has the latest. And Charlamagne is giving you Donkey of the Week. Now, this week, we have Lotto and Jeezy joining us. So it's a lot to discuss.
11: Definitely a lot to discuss.
10: And what was your favorite thing about the Lotto interview?
11: Yo, that I could actually resonate with her being a mommy. You know what I'm saying?
10: Yes,
11: like,
10: yes,
11: I
10: yes.
11: love that, you know, and she got her girl. I just had my girl, and I think it's dope.
10: All right, well, let's get to the countdown. Let's get it cracking. Here's number 20. It's Dave and Tim's. It's Rain Dance. It's Weekends with the Breakfast Club.

What's up, y'all? It's your girl, Jess Hilarious, right here on Weekends with the Breakfast Club. That was E85 from Don Toliver. Now here's Sexy Red featuring Key Glock. Hang with a baby. Right here on Weekends with the Breakfast Club.

0: What's up, y'all? It's your girl, Jess Hilarious, right here on Weekends with the Breakfast Club. That was number 13, Better Than Yours, from Coi Leray. Now, Envy, we got the exclusive of the week coming up, right?
1: Yep, it's courtesy of one of Charlamagne's favorite artists. It's called Cheetah Print from Drake. It's Weekends with the Breakfast Club.

0: up, y'all? It's DJ Envy. It's time for Just to Fix Somebody's Mess.
1: 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Tell me.
2: 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Help me. Help me.
3: Oh, my God.
4: I'm all up in your mess. I'ma fix it. Fix it. Fix it. Just gonna fix your mess, because my advice is real.
0: Hello?
5: Hello.
0: Hey, man. What's your name? What's the matter?
5: How you doing, lady? What's going on?
6: This is
5: Alicia.
6: Hi, Alicia. I'm calling because my baby daddy has been a deadbeat for the past 16 years with my son, and I noticed the toll that it's taking on him, and the older he gets, the more I'm seeing it.
5: You said you're noticing what with your son?
6: A toll that is taking on him.
5: Oh, his father not being there.
6: Yeah, and then we just recently lost my dad.
5: I'm sorry.
6: Which was the only father figure he had. So yeah. I'm starting to notice more of a change in my son now than how he was before. So that boy that he's having is gotten bigger because his dad isn't there.
5: Yeah. Have you talked to his dad? Where is his father?
6: His dad lives in Michigan.
5: Where do you live?
6: We live in Indiana.
5: Okay. So still not that far. So he hasn't reached out. He hasn't even expressed a little bit of, like, you know, he wants to see him or...
6: not anymore. He used to be really big on wanting to see his dad and talk to his dad, but he treated us like a county call. We only got one of them. So my son is at a point to now he acts like it doesn't affect him, but I can tell that it really is affecting him.
5: Yeah. So have you thought about getting him therapy? Somebody that he can sit down and vent his frustrations to? Because a lot of times, I'm going to tell you right now, it'll be a while before he's able to open up. It'll be a while before he has to open up to you. I mean, before he feels comfortable enough to open up to you about these things. You know what I mean? I don't know what it is, but us boy moms, it's hard for them to communicate certain things with us.
6: Yeah. We tried therapy when he was younger because a lot of stuff has happened in our lives. Yeah. So the father figure that he had before my dad passed was my boyfriend, but he was killed.
5: Jesus.
6: Once that happened, my son started to shut down, and I thought maybe his deadbeat would have stepped up a little bit when he seen the hurt in his son, but no.
5: Okay, so he had and God rest your ex-boyfriend. So he actually played a father figure to your son, like they had a bond.
6: Mm-hmm.
5: Yeah. So look, you see, like the it's like a pattern. It, you know, every man that comes into his life, starting with his father, like kind of sort of goes somewhere. Like they're taken away from him. Starting with his dad. His dad didn't want to be there. That's the conscious choice that he made. He's not gonna be there, right? So that's the first abandonment that he had to deal with. Then his mom gets a boyfriend who actually builds a bond with him. He's a great father figure, and he's taken away. You know, he's murdered. All right, and then his grandfather, you know what I mean? His grandfather, his other father figure, somebody that I guess would teach him things and show him things and raising him up right with his mom, he's taken away as well. So he's probably trying to navigate, like, coping with the loss of that and how to grieve and him being so young. He's 15?
6: Yeah,
5: he don't know how to deal with that. He absolutely needs somebody to talk to and things that he, and if he won't open up to you, you got to do your best to find somebody who he will open up to. He needs professional help. Because who knows what he's thinking about? Who knows how he feels? You know what I mean? And then that can also start to play on his confidence as well, where he may feel like, damn, I ain't good enough. You know, because all of it goes back to his father not wanting to be there.
6: Mm-hmm.
5: You know, so you should definitely, I mean, you can't make his dad be a dad. I wouldn't even put my time and energy into that. He know he got a son out here.
6: No, I don't even have his dad's number.
5: Right. So like, leave his ass where he at.
6: My son is in Michigan today. You don't even know.
5: Yeah.
6: That's where it's at. And it sucks because...
5: Yeah, but you don't want him to... Oh, yeah, I know. I'm so sorry. I'm very sorry about that, babe. But like, yeah, you gotta figure out... you gotta look for counsel on this. Like, you need some type of therapy for your baby. And I think you need it too.
6: I tried my best to help him in any way that I can to help him succeed, because I always tell him you're destined for greatness. You're going to do great things. You can do whatever you put your mind to, you know?
5: Yeah, just try your best, because school is about to be out, and the summer is when they usually get into all types of trouble, boy. So just keep them as close to you as possible. Like, just try to, you know, and still work on getting them a therapist.
6: Yeah, I am.
5: Yeah.
3: There's other ways. I agree with you, Jess. He should get a therapist, but there's other ways to manage his mental health, too, at 15 years old. Like, you know, especially in the summertime, maybe try to find him a creative outlet. You know what I mean? Or an expressive outlet. So, you know, just a nonverbal way for him to process his emotions. It could be like art. It could be music. You said he liked cars. Maybe it's going to him pick on cars. Maybe it's him learning karate or something. Just like our journaling every day. Just something to get, you know, those emotions out. Because, you know, talk therapy isn't for everybody, but I still think you should try to find him a therapist.
5: Yeah.
6: Yeah, I'm looking into it.
5: Keep an eye on him. Keep him as close to you as possible.
6: Yeah, thank you so much.
5: No problem, babe. I'm sorry about that.
0: That was Jess Fix My Mess. Thank you, Jess.
5: No problem. And make sure y'all go out there and get my book, Till Death Do We Parent, out in all bookstores right now. Or you can order it online, JessHilariousOfficial.com.
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0: put me in a place on the map, cause I'm him. 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Somebody tell them people Mr. Hem is here.
1: Whoa, whoa, whoa, whoa, whoa, whoa.
0: Mr. Hem is here.
1: Whoa, whoa, whoa, whoa, whoa, whoa.
0: Mr. Hem.

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3: Donkey of the week goes to Rick Child. He is a 61-year-old convenience store owner in Columbia, South Carolina, and he was found not guilty of the 2023 shooting of a 14-year-old named Cyrus Belton. Sending healing energy to the family of Cyrus Belton, RIP to that young brother. 14 years old, shot and killed by Rick Chow. The prosecution and defense, of course, had different stories. Prosecutors said Chow acted in anger because he wrongly thought the teen had stolen 4 bottles of water from the store. A defense lawyer said Chow fired to defend his only son after the teen pointed a gun at him. Let's go to WIS 10 for the report, please.
4: Well, emotions are high, and the verdict was not just a shock for the family of Cyrus Carmack Belton, but also people that have been following this case from the very beginning.
5: A child, a 14-year-old child, shot dead in Richland County, got no justice.
4: Cyrus's dad, too distraught to speak, but stood beside his attorney, Todd Rutherford, who says the system has failed this family.
5: The anger is palpable tonight. You can feel it. You can touch it.
4: 257?
6: Yes.
7: Is this still your verdict?
6: Yes.
4: Earlier, the state argued that the case was about the value of human life and that Cyrus feared for his life as Rick Chow and his son chased him out of the store with a gun. Chow's defense team argued Chow was defending himself and his son, as Carmack Belton also had a loaded gun on him. Chow's son testified that he pointed the gun at him, prompting Chow to shoot him. In the end, the jury sided with the defense. Rutherford says while people have the right to be angry about the verdict, he's encouraging everyone to use their voices rather than reacting any other way.
3: Oof, now I get it. The 14-year-old had a loaded firearm. In South Carolina, I believe you have to be 21 to purchase a handgun. If you're 18 to 20, state law says you can legally acquire and possess handguns through private sales or as a gift from your immediate family. I also know that a jury found Rick Child not guilty, and in America, that's how the legal system works. Well, Donkey of the Day isn't a legal award, okay? It's a common sense award, and common sense tells me, okay, Charlamagne the God, Leonard McKelvey, that if you're chasing a 14-year-old child, okay, a prosecutor said Child chased the teen more than 130 yards from the store, I don't see how that's self-defense, okay? How are you protecting your son if you're the one in pursuit, okay? According to prosecutor, Cyrus never stole the water, put the bottles back, ran from the store, and was eventually shot in the back after a chase. Just heard the news report. Defense argued that Child was protecting his son because the teen had a gun and pointed it at him. Hey, if that happened and you would have pulled your gun out and defended your son in that scenario, then I would completely understand. But here's the thing. I don't see no proof that that happened. Okay, and if that young man did that and ran away, why would you run after him? Okay, see, that's the problem. Too many people want to play police officer, judge, jury, and in this case, executioner. Okay, if you think someone shoplifted, call the cops. Okay, if you say this young man pulled a gun on you and threatened the life of your son but then ran away, call the cops. Okay, every situation does not require escalation. And this was clearly one of those situations, okay? Why turn a minor dispute into a permanent consequence? Nobody should lose their life over something that could have been handled with a phone call to 911, all right? Being angry doesn't give you the right to be deputized, okay? You are not the law, Rick Chow, all right? Hell, it wouldn't be justified if they did it either, all right? Just because you think somebody did something wrong doesn't give you the authority to chase them down and kill them, okay? And now, multiple witnesses testified that they didn't see anything in Cyrus Belton's hands and didn't see him point a gun as he ran from the store. Prosecutors acknowledged the young man, Cyrus Belton, had a semi-automatic pistol, but they say it fell on the ground during the chase and he never threatened anyone with it. I know people are going to keep talking about the fact this young man had a pistol, but he got chased down and shot in the back, okay? I'm not a lawyer, so I'm not going to sit here and act like I know why legally this man, Rick Child, got off, because to me, honestly, all I see is a young black man getting shot and killed over a situation that shouldn't have escalated to this, okay? Sometimes the best thing you can do is let law enforcement handle it after the fact. Now, I'm a South Carolina native, born and raised. That is home, but New Jersey is my home, too. And in New Jersey, okay, me and Envy discussed this a lot for some reason. I don't know why we've discussed this a lot over our lives or since we've known each other, but you generally cannot use deadly force like shooting a gun against someone who is fleeing, retreating, or running away, okay? The law requires that you only use deadly force if you reasonably believe it is immediately necessary to prevent death or serious bodily harm. If an attacker is retreating, the imminent threat is past, making the use of deadly force unjustifiable. That's correct. New Jersey. Mm-hmm. Okay, and under New Jersey's castle doctrine, you do not have a duty to retreat if you are inside your home, provided you did not initiate the conflict. However, you still cannot use deadly force against an intruder, burglar, whatever it is, if they are turning to flee or clearly retreating. That's the debate me and you've had over the years. Because yes. I'll be like, pop that. Right. Okay. Mm-hmm. Or pop that person, whoever it is. But you legally can't do that.
1: If he's running, you can. If he's leaving, you can. If it's back towards you, you can't.
3: And listen, that sounds perfectly rational to me. Okay. I don't legally. Legally. Okay. I just don't know how you justify chasing someone down and shooting them in the back. If this young man had shot your son and you were so full of rage, you went after him, I can understand. But I can't wrap my mind around this one, okay? If somebody can run away from you, then they aren't an immediate threat to you, okay? Let them go. Water bottles can be replaced. Human lives cannot. Please give Rich Chow the biggest y'all.
1: All right, Charlamagne, that was Donkey of the Week. Now keep it locked. We got 11 more joints to count down. And my mix, the People's Choice mix, is coming up. It's Weekends with the Breakfast Club.
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Probably took us for a joke, now you know I'm really about business. 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

0: taught me how to grow the money older than a pole, keep a clean nose. I'll be scheming this off these millions. Now these haters can't believe that I'm here.
1: Let's go. Weekends with the Breakfast Club. Don't forget my car show, July 25th, to drive your dreams. 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

0: Club.
1: That was the People's Choice Mix. And don't forget, July 25th. Salute to everybody in the area of the 757, which is Hampton, Virginia. So if you live in the DMV area, the Carolinas, Atlanta, pull up on me. We have one of the biggest car shows of the year. And not only cars, it's family fun. Carnival games, rides, family fun, and kids 5 and under are free. So it's affordable. So I can't wait to see you guys, my family, and meet your family, all right? We got 11 more joints to count down, and Lotta will be joining us this weekend with The Breakfast Club.

0: y'all. It's your girl, Jess Hilarious, right here on Weekends with the Breakfast Club. That was number 9, Let Them Know, from T.I. Now let's get into our conversation with Latto, right here on Weekends with the Breakfast Club.
1: The album Big Mama is out right now. Ladies and gentlemen, Latto!
2: Mm-hmm. Hi,
1: welcome.
2: Baby.
3: Hey, guys.
1: How you Latto doing? Got that glow, that baby.
0: Yes,
1: just dropped glow.
0: You feel me? Good. Don't even look guys. Like you had a
3: yes. Oh, don't make me blush.
0: No, seriously.
1: How you feeling? How's new mamahood? Motherhood?
0: Damn, I was going to ask her that.
1: I'm sorry, guys.
0: How is mamahood, girl?
3: I love being a mom. And I'm a girl mom, too.
0: Yeah.
3: Like, I got what I wanted. So I just feel like cloud nine.
0: Yeah. Oh, my God.
3: I was crying on the plane. Like, I want to go back home.
0: Yeah, I was going to... Separation anxiety.
3: Anxiety. They didn't prepare me for that part.
0: Yeah.
3: But, you know, I'm going to go see her tonight.
1: How have you adjusted? Waking up at night, feeding the baby, pampers?
3: Yeah, and I'm breastfeeding, too. So
0: I was
3: like,
0: yeah.
3: So I don't get sleep no more.
1: Mm-hmm.
3: And I used to, like, I used to be like, one thing about it, don't wake me up.
0: Mm-hmm.
3: Don't wake me up. But now, I
1: be waking you up.
3: Yeah, I be running off of no sleep.
1: No drinking, no smoking.
3: No drinking, no smoking.
1: Yeah. No smoking.
0: Yeah, a lot of that.
1: She breastfed too.
0: Yeah.
1: No smoking.
0: But that's what I realized. They tell you that you're not supposed to, but girl, I went down a deep, deep rabbit hole and did research. And guess what? The lungs not even
1: baby high right now.
0: So you can go ahead if you want to, but don't do it.
3: Yeah, I ain't taking no chances.
0: Ain't no wrong with my daughter.
3: People were telling me that I could smoke while I was pregnant.
4: I know somebody.
0: That's
4: that
0: what people.
4: That. I know somebody had a doctor.
3: I know multiple
4: tell them
3: people.
4: That.
3: Oh, for real?
4: Yeah.
3: No, I don't know about all that.
4: She was having issues. She was losing too much weight while she was pregnant, and she went to a doctor who was telling her like, you can do it to help build your appetite. But it was like, you know, like holistic doctors.
0: Yeah,
4: she did it
0: either.
4: And it worked because she was losing too much
3: and
4: weight.
3: And the baby is fine.
0: And the baby is fine.
3: To this day, see?
4: She is the, you know how you got that child that's going to be the one? Like oh, Lord.
3: Yeah.
4: She is that child, though, but she good. She making it through regular school.
3: That's a blessing.
1: Well, congratulations.
0: So you got what you wanted. You wanted
3: I got
0: a girl.
3: Ooh. That's I wanted a girl bad.
0: Yeah.
3: I'm a girl mom.
1: Is that why you're retiring?
0: Right.
1: Is that why you retired?
0: You knew that was coming.
3: It's a part of it for sure.
1: You ain't damn retiring, Latto.
3: I don't know. I mean, I said that when I was not having a good day.
0: Okay.
1: Has it changed now? A little bit.
3: It changes daily. Mm-hmm. Like, I don't know. I can't really say.
0: What about
3: it? It's like I'm navigating postpartum. So it's like some days I'd be like, no, I don't want to do this no more. Like, I don't want to do it no more. And then some days I'd be like, I love this. I'm so re-inspired. Like, I want to drop another album.
1: Mm-hmm.
3: Like, I don't know.
0: What gets you in that mindset where you're like, all right, I can't do this no more. I don't want to do this no more. What is it that, you know, because you started very young. We watched you, little girl, baby, doing your thing.
3: That plays a role in it. Just like, I don't think people be taking into account how much time I put into this game.
0: Mm-hmm.
3: So, yeah, like, the time is, like, staying inspired. I don't know.
0: Yeah.
3: I don't know.
4: I saw you tell, I watched your interview with Nadeska.
3: Uh-huh.
4: And I thought that, first of all, I thought she was the perfect person to do the interview because it was such a mom conversation.
3: Yeah.
4: I don't have kids yet, but I saw you say that you did this for Alyssa.
3: Mm-hmm.
4: And it was kind of the battle internally of, like, your baby was planned. Alyssa wanted to have a baby, but Latto is still trying to figure out
3: how that's going to fit into my career.
4: Yeah,
3: for sure. Yeah, I felt selfish a lot of times for choosing to do that, and it's not even fair to me to feel selfish.
0: Yeah,
3: but, I was literally just saying in the car, like, doing this so young and like having a dad that came from a different generation, like. The non-abusive Joe Jackson.
0: Yeah. You gotta put that out there.
3: Yeah, I gotta put that out there. It just had me like wired in. It just had me wired differently. So I looked at it like, damn, I'm being selfish right now.
0: Mm-hmm.
3: But yeah, I did that though.
1: Now you mentioned your dad.
3: Mm-hmm.
1: And you said he wasn't Joe Jackson, of course.
3: Yeah, he's not Joe Jackson.
1: We seen your dad grow up with you from the rap game show.
3: Yeah.
1: You have a song on your album that talks about your dad, right?
3: Uh-huh.
1: Now break down that song a little bit, because I'm on both sides with you and your dad, right? After you listen to the song, we'll play the song in a second. The reason I said I'm on both sides is your dad, from what I saw, mm-hmm. gave up a lot of his life to make sure his baby girl was there, right? Yeah, sure. And he gave up his life, his career, to make sure his daughter had everything that she wanted. Mm-hmm. But then when his daughter got everything, you're like, all right, dad, high five, bang. This is mine, not yours. Boy,
3: damn,
1: high.
3: That's what it came across
1: as? That's what I took a little bit.
4: I took it as like... You grew into, like, your dad raised you to be very successful and very driven, but there were things that you wanted from him that he might not have known he wasn't giving you. Mm-hmm. And once you got older and you found yourself, you built your own world to get that, and he kind of doesn't understand that what's yours is not always his. That's how right. I took it.
3: Mm-hmm. That's what I meant in the song when I said, but my blessings ain't your blessing. Mm-hmm. You confuse a love with transgression, and that'd be so depressing.
1: That was the first part of our interview with Latto. Now let's get into a new song. It's Latto Glorilla. It's GOMF. It's Weekends with the Breakfast Club.
2: She ain't even all that. Like, ain't even like that. Ain't no-

0: What up, y'all? It's your girl, Just Hilarious, right here on Weekends with the Breakfast Club. That was GOMF from Latto and Glorilla. Now let's get back into our conversation with Latto, right here on Weekends with the Breakfast Club.
1: Can we talk about the My Me and My Man situation? Because for a long time, y'all been spinning us with like the little subtle jabs, but now we're seeing, we know that you and 21 Savage are together. But I want to know, right, like when you're deciding to now be a lot more public about things like you and 21 Savage dating, what, why now? Like you've been, you were blessed to be private for a long time till they caught y'all on them, that vacation.
2: Ooh, what I say, I had addressed that on the album too. It's like what people, when you don't give it to them, just like raw, they gonna run with all type of narratives and be peeking in your business, literally. Mm-hmm. Like, damn, vacation, y'all. why now? I think I don't know. I feel like I still am private to a certain point, but it's like, like to a certain extent. But I feel like once you start reaching different milestones in life, you can only be so private. You know what I'm saying? Like, I got a baby, I can only be so private. But
1: and it probably feels good. You want to share it.
2: Yeah. I do. I'm more comfortable sharing it like in the music because I'm in that booth alone and I can just speak freely. But
0: and you're an artist, like
2: that's what I'm supposed to do. You know what I'm saying? So I love my man. I can't help it.
3: You never afraid to address anything. Why is that? Like you will address something in a minute. Why?
2: You think
3: why?
2: So?
3: Absolutely.
2: Well, in the music,
1: And I think that that's very smart that you do it that way as well.
2: I feel like in the music, I'm able to convey my message with thoughts. I can sit there and write exactly how I'm feeling and be intentional. Mm-hmm. So,
0: and you in your element, like
2: I'm in my element,
0: spitting that.
3: Does anything bother you though? Like this certain that somebody says bother you? Does anything like
2: I wouldn't be talking about it in the music if it didn't bother me. Child, I don't be with honey. Yeah,
1: get out my face. You come in talking about the whole side conversation that people try to throw on you. Like you and Glow are going off and addressing a lot of the things.
2: Yeah.
1: So has that been something that has bothered you? I mean, and that's why you put it in the music, or where do you live with that now?
2: For sure. I think even if it, like, I address things that bother me in the music, but even if it's not necessarily bothering me, but that's just what's happening in my life at the moment, I talk about it in the music. That's why I don't understand why I get all these, like, who wrote it, and I don't write. Like, it's like, you can hear that. The internet ain't real life. The internet ain't real life.
3: When did the rumor come out that Drake wrote your album, or Drake wrote your
2: album? Like, when did they start saying
3: that? Yeah. How did that come out?
2: Ask the people. But that's why I said. So if they think Cody wrote it, that's a compliment. Like, I'm getting compared to the GOAT.
0: Yeah.
1: A lot of times I feel like it's just fans, because like there will be certain like melodies or flows. I know I saw Joe Budden, and I saw you put your writing of your song and added
2: Joe Budden.
1: He has said that Hostage sounds like a Drake flow.
2: Yeah.
1: And that's what people say. They always do that with her, where they'll be like, oh, this sounds like a flow or a reference. So Drake must have wrote it.
2: I mean, I listen to Drake. I don't really know what to say about that, like, other than like Cody wrote it.
1: Right.
2: I think Cody wrote it, that's a compliment. I don't know. I feel like I addressed it. Like, I don't know.
3: To be clear, you write all your own
2: Like, oh, I feel like, why is that even
0: What's your question? You're right.
2: I feel like, why is that even a conversation when y'all saw me doing this live, like, okay, not live, but on television as a kid? It's like, I'm one of the very few females that y'all saw the organic come up. Mm-hmm. So it's like, why do I even get, but people gonna always have something to say.
0: Right.
2: Like I said, the internet ain't real. So it's like, all I can keep doing is addressing this in the music, and people gonna find something new to talk about every day. And that's why I be private. That's why I be private. Cause like, you can't please people.
1: Mm-hmm.
0: And I think that's what it is, because you are quiet. Mm-hmm. Like, you'll get in the booth and put it on, you know, paper, but because you are quiet, people run with whatever. Mm-hmm. That gives people room to make
2: what they don't know, they make up.
0: Yeah.
2: Oh, my mama.
0: Yeah.
2: But I don't know. I feel like if you address everything, like, you gonna start working yourself into a hole that you can't get out of. You know what I'm saying? Mm-hmm. So it's like, I be reading hella about my life that ain't true. What I look like addressing every single thing that I see is like, I'm not, that's not how I see my life. It's like, I'm not finna waste my energy on no shit like that.
1: you've been very open with a lot of the growth in the moments too. Like, you vlogging, we see you on stream.
2: Yeah.
1: The Ice Spice situation when y'all were in y'all moment, yeah, and then y'all literally were public about the reconciliation and all those things. Like, I think people get a chance to grow with you and learn with you, and that's why we become like fans.
2: Yeah.
3: But why did y'all squash that one? Like, because that could have went on forever, but y'all decided to squash it and deal with record. I thought that was dope.
2: I don't know. I'm like growing up. I'm just growing up, and I just be like, shit don't be that deep.
3: What was that conversation like?
0: This he just asked you, why did you decide?
2: No, why? Because, I mean, why did you decide to be mature?
3: No, I think that's dope. But she pulled up in the Bronx.
2: Yes, right.
1: Because then it's not even just because people can squash stuff, but then y'all get together and do a song. Y'all do business together. I think it's different when you link your brand and your face or something too.
0: Yeah,
1: I think that was the most mature thing I had seen in a while.
3: Like,
1: oh, this is a real thing.
0: Yeah.
2: It just wasn't that deep. So, her manager had called my manager and was like, she trying to squash it. Like, she want to do music. And I was like, you know what? Actually, I am open to that.
0: Mm-hmm.
2: Open to that.
3: Okay. What's your Lotto?
0: Yeah. I love that.
3: That was the second part of our interview with Lotto. Now, keep it locked. We got 8 more joints to count down. And the latest with Lauren is Weekends with the Breakfast Club.
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1: You're talking LL Cool, bitch.
2: Yeah, I'm not dumbing myself down. I'm being myself.
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2: I'm the homegirl that knows a little bit about everything and everything.
4: The little brown girls look at you and don't want to be like
2: that. Russell Wilson. Russell Wilson announced that he is retiring. He is going to be heading into an analyst role with CBS. There were rumblings of this, and he has confirmed it. Let's take a listen to his retirement announcement video.
5: Well, you know, I wanted to tell the story of, wanted to paint a picture of just how much this game meant to me. The obsession, the love, you know, you do this for 14 plus years, and I wanted to take it back to my childhood. I wanted to take it back to the memories of my dad and my brother throwing football and the moon balls, like I said.
6: Yeah.
5: Just the history of the game, too, and what this game has meant to me, to be the second black quarterback to ever win a Super Bowl.
6: And
5: that piece of it, to Coach Carroll and honoring him and what he meant to me as a coach in Seattle.
6: Yeah.
5: Like I said, you know, they raised me.
6: Yeah.
5: And so, but then also to say my thank yous to my family.
2: So that was an interview that Russell Wilson did on CBS Mornings. Let's take a listen to the tribute video that he posted to announce the retirement.
7: I remember the moment I fell in love with football. Waking up before sunrise with my dad and brother. Deep post routes and moon balls. That's where it all began. My love for football turned to more than just passion. It was an obsession. You've been my joy, my peace, my safe place. You taught me discipline, faith, and resilience. You've also given me the greatest gift of all. Family. To Coach Carroll, thanks for taking a chance on a young 5'11 black kid from Richmond, Virginia that was told he was too small to ever make it in the NFL. To our four beautiful babies, I hope I'm able to give you what my father gave me, that feeling, that dream for greatness. And I thank you, C. I thank you, Sierra, for being my greatest blessing, my best friend, and my partner through it all. None of this journey called life would have been the same without you. I thank you, football. I am forever grateful.
1: Fantastic career Russell Wilson had. Drop on a clues bomb for Russell Wilson.
0: Super Bowl champion, 10-time Pro Bowler, Man of the Year, Rookie of the Year.
1: And not just Super Bowl champion, he led Seattle to back-to-back Super Bowls.
0: Yeah, he didn't win the second one, but
1: But just lead them. I mean, going to two Super Bowls in a row is no small feat. So,
0: absolutely.
1: You know, don't let the Dominican hair fool you. Russell Wilson be a first ballot Hall of Fame.
8: Yeah, sure. He was from Richmond, Virginia.
1: Absolutely.
2: Yeah, so he's headed to be an analyst on the NFL today. And I we talked to Sierra about it when she was here. You had a conversation, and when she was here, this is what Sierra had to say about it.
1: Yeah. I will say it's calm now until the Giants start losing.
0: Shut up.
1: That's why I feel like Russell deserves better.
0: We got losing.
1: Like seriously, Russell, the Giants are going to be terrible.
9: No, they're not.
1: Let
9: me tell you right now. I love you dearly, but you cannot look at me and tell me that the team my husband's going to be on is going to be terrible. I'm just
1: kidding.
9: Yes, I can.
1: Over
9: here,
1: with Russ. I think he's going to have a great season. The Giants, though?
9: It's all right. You can feel how you feel, but it's going to be great.
0: We're going to be good.
1: Is there a part of you that ever wants him to retire?
9: No. I want for him to do it when he wants to do it, but I think he still has a great story to tell. I think he's still got a lot more amazing football left in him, and so I'm just excited, you know, to support him. But whenever he wants to do that, I really love football, too, so I enjoy it. I enjoy watching him do his thing.
1: Well, the New York Giants finished the 2025 NFL season with a 4-13 record, and they led Russell Wilson into retirement. Okay, so in a way, Sierra has the New York Giants to thank. Okay, because, you know, now Russell Wilson is home.
0: They both sucked that season. They both did.
2: I was talking to one of our producers, Brandon, back there. He was saying that he was sad that Russell Wilson's career ended this way because of how good of a player Russell Wilson actually is. But people had a conversation about what happened with him and the Giants.
1: Yeah, but 14 years is a long time in the NFL. It's not too many players who played 14 years in those last couple of years.
0: Don't get it twisted. It just wasn't the Giants. He was with the Steelers beforehand. He was with the Broncos beforehand.
1: What's that got to do with the Giants? Okay, the Giants was his last stomping ground.
0: It was all shaky.
1: If he went missing and we had to check his last place that he was, it was New York Giants, sir.
2: Mm-hmm. Well, okay. Sierra says that she is proud of him, and it's a great day. She's great to be. She's happy to be on this journey with him.
1: He should be a first ballot Hall of Fame.
8: What do y'all feel like was his best era? What, the Seahawks?
1: Seahawks. Okay. Yeah, close.
8: There you go.
2: Well, I want to make sure that we mention shout out Lotto for coming here and sitting down with us here
0: Big
2: on the
0: Mama.
2: Breakfast Club. Yes.
0: Mama.
2: If you guys did not catch our conversation, make sure you go watch it in full on Netflix. Now, I did want to bring up one part of the conversation that I see is already causing more convo. Lotto addressing that line that was thrown at Cardi B on her Big Mama album. If you guys are not familiar with what happened, Cardi B and Lotto did a song together called Every Time. Lotto was on the remix. Cardi B got into some things with Ice Spice and it had some words, and Lotto got brought into it. Cardi B mentioned that she apologized to Lotto, or was apologizing publicly, and wanted to buy her bag. And when Lotto was here, she cleared up who she was talking about on that line because fans were speculating. Let's take a listen to Lotto while she was here at the Breakfast Club. Fans were like, is she talking to Cardi?
6: Mm. Yeah, it was about Cardi. At the time, I was at an early stage of my pregnancy. Mm-hmm. And I rushed to the studio to do this verse for in time for the first week sales. And
2: for Airtime.
6: Yeah, for Airtime remix. Literally, like, 2 days later, I'm all over the internet. I'm being called I'm pregnant, emotions high. Mm-hmm. And it's someone I dead ass looked at as a friend. Like, I understand this, you know, industry first too, right. But we was on a texting basis. Yeah, you tweeted to the world, but we got each other number.
2: Oh, so y'all never talked personally after that, around that?
6: So then, like, probably like 2 months later, she did text me, but by that time, I'm like, that ain't even, I'm not even thinking about that no more, you know what I'm saying? So
0: have y'all spoke sister?
2: Since the song has dropped.
0: That was spoke sister bringing him out.
2: Would you be open to the conversation, or you just...
6: Yeah, the people just now hearing that song, but, like, I made that song when that was a topic in my life. It wasn't no diss, like, it was. That's just what was happening in my life.
2: Mm. Yeah, so shout out to Lotto for joining us for that convo, and, yeah, I think now, you know, we just...
8: Hopefully her and Cardi can talk. I mean, if they don't,
2: I hope
8: too,
2: that they will as well too. Lotto definitely says she's open to it and she's moved past things. And before Big Mama dropped Lotto's album, she had tweeted and said the album she'd been making over the process of about like 2 years. So some things she's moved on from, but you're going to hear how she felt in a moment. So yeah.
0: Hopefully they can speak and talk and get things.
8: I mean, because her and Ice Spice move things over. I mean,
0: yeah, they work with each other. I think Cardi even brought her out for a concert or two. So hopefully they can.
2: I think they will. I think Lotto's in that space, and Cardi is, you know, Cardi is not one to just wanna have a bunch of like issues with people. Like,
8: Cardi
2: right?
8: Like, who out?
2: Lotto attended Cardi's concert.
0: Oh, right. She
2: wasn't gonna say she was there though. Okay. She attended the concert, but yeah.
8: All right. Happy birthday to Angelina Jolie. She 51.
2: Happy birthday.
8: Stop acting like y'all was not a part of the Laura Croft era, the Mr. and Mrs. Smith, like, that's Angelina Jolie, y'all.
1: I wasn't. I could care less.
8: Damn.
0: That's lady with the fake
1: Angela,
0: lips.
1: Right? I acknowledge.
8: Her lips are not fake. They are real lips.
2: Oh. I mean, people in Hollywood got fake lips. That was such a broad.
0: That's how I remember. I just got the fake lips and the hair.
8: Her father is also in the industry, too. Her father.
2: All right. Happy birthday.
0: Okay. All right. That was the latest with Lauren. Now keep it locked. We got seven more joints to count down. And Jeezy will be joining us. I'm DJ MB, and this is Weekends with the Breakfast Club.
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0: see the show, but it looks amazing so much. So how does it feel putting on your own production, doing your own show, handling expenses, profits, losses?
1: You get right to the business.
0: How does that feel? That's different.
1: I mean, you know, my former job, I handled expenses.
0: Okay.
1: Touche. Putting together my own show. I mean, you know, I just think the culture kind of got caught up in hustling. And we forgot about the art form. You know what I mean? So we'll just run around, get money, and it just got redundant, man. You know what I'm saying? I love what I do, and I was just like, I just wanted to do something great for culture, for our people. Like, I feel like when people spend their money, they should see they should have an experience. You know how many times people came to the show and saw me with a microphone? You know what I'm saying? Shout out to DJ Ace. You know, he's the greatest with what we do.
0: My brother.
1: There's only so much me and DJ Ace can do alone. And Las Vegas to me is like, you know, it's Sinatra. You know what I mean? Mm-hmm. And it's just like when you're on that stage and you're in Las Vegas, that's special. But especially for it to be black tie. You know what I'm saying? Because I feel like we as adults and the people that, you know, made it to the other side, we deserve to be able to go take our, you know, our spouse or our person, enjoy a show, look nice, make it a weekend. Like you said, go pull up on Mary, pull up on Jeezy.
2: That's right.
1: And enjoy yourself and not worry about stepping on nobody's shoe. You know what I'm saying? And if you do, it might be a red bottom. And they're going to excuse you. You know what I'm saying? So it's like, you know, we supposed to be there. But to answer your question, man, this is probably the greatest. It's probably the greatest season of my career. You know what I'm saying? Because I'm able to express myself. I'm able to put something together that's special. You know what I'm saying? Even, you know, my peers, you know, are very impressed at what's going on because it took, you know, some risk, you know what I'm saying? And some, and like you said, some profits and losses. But at the end of the day, it's all worth it. It's for culture. And, you know, if you start seeing a legend of the snowman, they got to be legendary. You can't even play with that. You know what I mean? So,
2: Do you prefer a residency over touring?
1: Right now in my life, yeah. You know what I'm saying? Because, you know, with a residency, it's so, you can put together this ecosystem and this atmosphere, and it's your atmosphere. You know what I'm saying? And when people travel, you know, it just is more of an experience than me coming to your town and you just popping out. You know what I'm saying? They come to your town, you pop out. You know, we've been doing that for decades. But it's just like when you get somebody from Memphis to come all the way to Vegas, you know, get a tux, you know what I'm saying? Like, and pay and enjoy themselves. And it's dope because even like the club vision experience to me is like with DJ Drama, DJ Ace. And that's something I really wanted to do because that's something I had to fight for. And, you know, you just come to Atlanta back in 2008. You know what that was, like club vision. But just hearing that nostalgic music that you grew up on from two of the best DJs, you see these grown people in there dancing, man, having a good time. You know what I'm saying? Before the show even starts. Yeah, it's a different era.
0: Like you're hearing the music, different time. Yeah.
1: You grew up on. And to me, that's all a part of the experience. You know what I'm saying? And to answer your question, absolutely. When I think about residencies, you know, and me and CeeLo was talking about this the other day. He was just like, you know, a lot of people feel like that's where artists go to die, Vegas. That's not true. That's what they told us because they didn't want us out there. And that's why I wanted to get out there, you know what I'm saying, on my own dime, on my own time, because I know they didn't want us out there.
0: I was thinking about this the other day. Could artists do a residency in their hometown? Meaning?
1: Absolutely not.
0: Could you do a residency in Atlanta?
1: Absolutely not.
0: And why not? Because it's people will come to Atlanta.
1: I could do birthday bands. That's about it. You know what I'm saying? One night. You know what I'm saying? It ain't like that. Because, you know, you home. And most of them cats going to see you somewhere on the weekend, you know, if it's just at a restaurant or something. So they like, yeah, we pull up on them one time, but nobody's coming to that. And I thought about that before. You know what I'm saying? And, but Las Vegas is a destination. You know what I'm saying? Atlanta used to be a destination. I hope they don't, you know what I'm saying? I hope they don't take that the wrong way. But Atlanta used to be Atlanta. You came to Atlanta, you stay, you know, you come to Atlanta for, you know, a weekend, you end up staying 6 months. You know what I'm saying? It ain't like that no more.
0: Gotcha.
1: Yeah, yeah.
2: What do you think is the best era of Jeezy? Being that you've been out here doing these residencies and you see how your people respond to different parts of your catalog, what's the best era of Jeezy?
1: I think 05 when it dropped and now because it's refined. And I mean that, you know what I'm saying? Like even in my spirit, like how I kick it, it's refined and I'm focused and I enjoy it. And 05 is the last time I enjoyed it. You know what I'm saying? Everything in between was kind of a blur, you know what I mean?

0: 05, in the beginning when it was new, it was fresh. And, you know, fast forward to you know, 2026, it feels new and fresh again. You know what I'm saying? When you're looking at those faces and people actually coming there and enjoying themselves. Because, you know, it's been, you know, in between, you know, I don't really know if people enjoyed shows. Mm-hmm. I think they came. You know what I'm saying? I think they showed up, but I don't think they enjoyed it. You know what I'm saying? You know how it was when Hov was doing Summer Jam. Mm-hmm. Mm-hmm. Like, that was different, mm-hmm. you know, than probably a show somewhere now. You know what I'm saying?
1: As a Jeezy connoisseur, as a person who has Jeezy as one of their favorite rappers of all time.
0: Right? I received that.
1: I got a top seven. Jeezy.
0: I don't want to ask you what number I'm at, but I received that.
1: I don't really rank them no more because I don't think it's fair. Because any one of them can be my number one at any given
0: That's
1: moment. So for me, it's Jay-Z, right. Nas, Scarface, T.I., Jeezy, Killer Mike, and Ghostface. That's my seven. Mm. Right?
0: That's a fact.
1: But I feel like that Recession era and that TM-103 era, especially the 103 era, very slept on.
0: Yeah.
1: So well, you get into that?
0: Well, Recession to me was my best album.
1: I would agree.
0: Yeah, you know I'm saying that's when I really wrote TM-103. I think it took me almost 3 years to write the album. Not because it wasn't done, because I just was trying to make something perfect, and I learned very quick that perfection ain't the way.
1: But you got some. That's a classic album that we're gonna talk about, man.
0: Yeah.
1: Waiting.
0: Yeah.
1: You know, Way Too Gone.
0: Yeah, Way Too Gone.
1: Freak.
0: Yeah.
1: The joint with Trick Daddy.
0: Yeah.
1: I used to have nothing.
0: Yeah.
1: Now
0: yeah,
1: I got a whole lot of everything. There's some joints on there, man.
0: But that's the beauty of, you know, the residency. You get to hear all that.
2: That was little, how do you decide what songs you perform? Because you got a catalog.
0: So what makes the residency dope is it's almost like a, it's a, it feels like a play, if you will, because it's acts. That, you know, it's three acts, you know, the man, the myth, the legend, and that's how you break up the song. And it's dope because it's just like, you know, you would think Way Too Gone would be in legend, but it's not. It's in the myth. Mm. You see what I'm saying?
1: Really? Yeah. How did you come up with those three categories?
0: I mean, it's the truth. Mm, he's a snowman. Yeah, he's the man, the myth, the legend. And this is the thing. It all revert back. The man, the myth, the legend. So the show starts off with the man. Because that's who I am. Mm-hmm. That's who I evolved to. You know what I'm saying? So it's just like, you know, then you get to break it down. The myth was when he was trying to figure it out. And the legend was when he came out the box. You know what I mean? Mm-hmm. Trap or die. Get your mind right. You know what I mean? That type of stuff.
1: Oh, so we going backwards, kind of.
0: Yeah.
1: Oh. Nah. So what's, you got to give me some track list. What's the man track list? Give me just a couple. So
2: don't give up too much.
0: You go ahead. But put it this way. It used to have nothing that's in the man.
1: Okay. Yeah, yeah, yeah. And then the myth is what? Recession era?
0: No, it's different. It's you gotta come see it.
1: Oh, man.
0: I need a real review. When you come back to the show, no, I need you to break it down.
3: Absolutely.
0: You know what I'm saying?
3: Yeah.
2: That was the first part of our interview with Jeezy. Now keep it locked. We got six more joints to count down and more Jeezy. I'm DJ Envy, and it's Weekends with the Breakfast Club.
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0: What up, y'all? Your girl Jess Hilary is here on Weekends with the Breakfast Club. That was Ever Since You Left Me, number 5 from French Montana and Max B. Now let's get into the second part of our interview with Jeezy, right here on Weekends with the Breakfast Club.
1: Even years ago, you were heavy into, you know, everybody dress up and come on out. Like, right. That was your thing for a long time, and right. We've seen artists follow, but was that the vision from the beginning? You was like, nah, I'm going to schedule it because I want people to dress up. I want people to come out. I want them to come out as a couple, and you've been doing it for years.
2: Right. I looked at it like this. I looked at it like, you know, because even when we used to do the all black parties, all white parties, it was getting people excited. You know what I'm saying? And as you get into that era of like, you know, I'm putting on clothes now, you want to invite everybody out to do it. Mm-hmm. Because it, you know, it, like I say, you know, the only time we really wore suits was to, you know, funerals and court. Mm-hmm. You know what I'm saying? Yeah. I had one. You know what I'm saying? But I have several now. Anybody know when you put on the suit, you feel accomplished.
0: Yeah, you act different too. Right. You walk different.
2: You feel accomplished. And for me, it's just like, I want to share that. You know, just like, I want to share the music that I listen to. I want to share the food that I get on. I want to share the wine that I drink. Mm-hmm. Because that's all a part of evolution. You mm-hmm. got to put people on. You know what I'm saying? And for me, it's just like, I want to make it cool. I made a conscious decision. I told the team, I'm not getting on the stage at all this year if I'm not in the tuxedo. Mm. I ain't doing nobody's show.
0: Love that.
2: You'll come to Vegas. That's it. You know what I'm saying? Because that's how I want to present myself. This is the era that I'm in. And it's just like, I don't wear enough Dickie suits for everybody, man. It's time, you know. You know
3: what I'm saying? What part of your old mentality helped you become successful but would hurt you if you still held on to it today?
2: Survival. You know what I'm saying? I've always been a survivor. Survival ran everything away from me that I should have had a long time ago. Because I was guarded. I didn't trust. Mm-hmm. You know what I'm saying? I was rough around the edge, you know.
3: Yeah,
2: you know what I'm saying? But over time, you know what I'm saying? You know, when I started to, you know, just work through that, all the stuff that I ever wanted came to me. It was crazy. It was just like, I would get calls from people that, it's weird, you know what I'm saying? Yeah. It was just like, I would get calls from people that I wanted to either work with or, you know, co-collab on something or do business with, and they would just call me like, hey, man, how you doing? Next time you're in town, why don't you hit me up? And at first, you know, it was, I'm like, they trying to trick me or something. You know what I'm saying? Because that's survival kicking in. Because now you're thinking there's something to it. But when that energy changed, people actually just want to help because they see what you're doing. You know what I'm saying? And for me, that was the changing point for me. So if you ask me, if I was still trying to survive, I think it would hurt me. I think that it would hurt the vision. I think that it would hurt culturally because I would still be out here pushing an agenda that's really not mine, not in my heart.
3: That's good. At what point did survival stop being your primary motivation?
2: Once I realized that I wasn't going to have all the money in the world. Mm-hmm. You know what I'm saying? Mm-hmm. And no matter what I bought or had, watches, chains, cars, it wasn't going to change what was going on inside. You know what I'm saying? And once I started to do that, which was probably the hardest thing I had to do, it shifted everything. Mm-hmm. You know what I'm saying? Because now you're living for abundance, with abundance, and you're seeing what peace is. You're seeing what financial freedom is. You're seeing what actually having real friends are. Mm-hmm. You know what I'm saying? You're actually seeing what actually you're doing things for yourself. You're taking solo trips, going out of the country, just you. You know what I'm saying? You know, you taking the time to make sure your schedule is set up so that you can, like, instead of booking the year for business, you booking your family first. Word, and then you work around that. You booking your time first. And you work around that. It's like, this is what I got. You know what I'm saying? And also, just like real talk, it's just like knowing that, you know what I'm saying? You got to have boundaries. Like, you know, you can't take every call. You can't talk to everybody. You can't talk to everybody on the bridge. You can tell somebody, look, man, I got 30 minutes. That's it.
3: Word.
2: You know what I'm saying? That's it. I can't listen to you been all day, but I love you. But I'm in right now, I'm in a good space. I can't take this energy with me. I'm going home in about, you know, 2 hours. I don't want to take this back to my kids. Or being able to tell people no.
3: Word up.
2: You know what I'm saying? Because that was the biggest thing for me. I wanted to do everything for everybody because I felt like that's what makes you a real person. But what makes you a real person is making sure that you, your star player, is good first. And then you can see how you want to help somebody else out. And then also having boundaries, how far you go with that. Because if you keep going, what Juvenile say? I say, I can't please everybody. I love my folks, but if I give you everything, baby, I'm going to be broke.
3: You know what I'm saying? I love this conversation, man, because a lot of black men are taught how to survive, but we're not really taught how to heal. So when did you realize those are two different skill sets?
2: Well, surviving was easy because all you got to do is not care about nobody else. You know what I'm saying? And healing was hard because you got to start caring about yourself first. Ooh. You know what I'm saying? Because for me, I didn't care. You know what I'm saying? I just wanted to survive. And that was like just enough to survive the next day. So I wasn't planning for things. Like, you couldn't ask me what my next 5 years, 10 years going to look like. Mm-hmm. I didn't know what my next 30 minutes was going to look like. You know what I mean? And I'm not just saying that. But you said to healing to me was, it was just aligning with the purpose. Like, meaning, like, once I understood that this was, like, just put it like this. I wouldn't even be doing this residency if I ain't take that path. Mm-hmm. You know what I'm saying? I wouldn't have wrote no books if I ain't take that path. Mm-hmm. I wouldn't have been honest enough to be honest with myself to even write a book. Mm-hmm. You know what I'm saying? Because to me, that was letting people in, showing my weaknesses, mm-hmm. showing my blind spots. And, you know, when you're living out of survival, you can't show nobody nothing blind. You know what I mean? So when I understood that, at first, you know, like they say, it's messy in the beginning. You know what I'm saying? It's tough in the middle, but it's beautiful at the end. Mm-hmm. And just like now, just like I can clearly see when somebody's living for survival and I have empathy for them. Mm-hmm. You know what I'm saying? Because I just know they just don't know yet. Mm-hmm. You know what I'm saying? But then people will see me out, like, man, you look good. You take care of yourself. It's just like, yeah. I ain't stressed. Yeah, you know what I'm saying? I'm not worried about anything. Like, I'm not tripping, and that's just me, but it's just like healing does that. And I talk to all my guys, like even my, you know, some of my closest partners, I'll be like, yo man, you know, like you gotta work on that, you gotta figure that out. And not to preach, it's just like I'm just telling you, bro, it's like healing and peace is like oxygen.
0: Yeah. Mm-hmm.
2: You know what I'm saying? And when you can breathe, man, it's crazy.
3: Is it crazy to see this energy, man, that you created all of these years ago, that, you know, people was wilding in the club to it, you know, fighting, but then you had people hustling to whatever it was a whole different energy. But now you done turned it into this Vegas residency, like literally from survival to something that can heal.
2: Right. Well, you know, I told them in the beginning that I was, you know,
3: the motivated thugs.
2: They grown now.
3: Yeah.
2: You know what I'm saying? And it's just like the speaker's the same, the message just changed.
3: Damn.
2: And for me, it's just like it's real, you know. And I think that's the hard part. The people have, you know, been going back and forth about, like, is that him? You know what I'm saying? It's real.
3: Like, corporate thugging make more sense now
2: than ever. Yeah. And a lot of those records make more sense on that stage to me, because anything that's great should be refined with time.
1: Jay-Z did a freestyle at the Roots Picnic, right?
2: Mm-hmm.
1: Take out the subject matter.
2: Right.
1: I feel like we don't have those moments anymore where it gives you that feeling. And I thought Jay would bring back... Jay, at his age of 50, whatever he is, was able to bring back a feeling we haven't seen before. Do you agree? Because it was back to lyrics. It was back to music. It was back to rap.
2: Well, I tell you what's even better than that. It was conflict resolution.
3: Ooh. Mm-hmm.
2: You see what I'm saying?
3: Yeah.
2: Because you're coming at me, right? And I'm not just saying this because me and Jay cool, but that's conflict resolution. You throw words at me, I throw words back. You ain't got to hurt me, I ain't got to hurt you. I'm better. I'm good at what I do. You can say what you say, I'm going to say what I say, but guess what? If I see you tomorrow, he might dab him up. You know what I'm saying? He ain't lose nothing. He just showing I'm great at what I do. So I'm just saying that's different from getting into it with somebody around the corner and go killing somebody, take them away from their kids. Mm-hmm. You know what I'm saying? That's the point I'm trying to make.
0: What's up, y'all? It's your girl, Jess Hilarious, right here on Weekends with the Breakfast Club. That was our interview with Jeezy. Shout out to him for coming up. Now, don't go anywhere. We got four more songs to count down, and we got one to watch coming up, right, Envy?
1: Yep, and the one we're watching is going to be courtesy of Everything FIFA. 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It's Weekends with the Breakfast Club.
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1: Play that song now,
2: like. What up, y'all? It's DJ Envy. Let's get to One to Watch. It's a record that's climbing the charts. It's Future and Tyler. It's called Game Time, and it's off the FIFA World Cup 2026 album. It's Weekends with the Breakfast Club.

0: was Good Flirts featuring Baby Keem and Kendrick. Now, we got to salute to Lotto for joining us this week.
1: Big Mama. She scared the hell out of me when she did that in the tune-in. But nah, y'all check out her new album. It's called Big Mama, ain't it?
0: That's right. And also Jeezy for joining us.
1: Yo, I think what he's doing is dope. Y'all should check him out at his Vegas residency. He just added 11 more dates. So now we got big 22 dates to go see.
0: There you go.
1: Yep.
0: And we'll see you guys next week. I'm DJ Envy.
1: It's your girl, Jess Hilarious.
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is going on Friday, September 18th, and Saturday, September 19th at the T-Mobile Arena in Vegas. And all you got to do is tune in right here for a chance to win your way into that thing, all right? So starting back up tomorrow, listen out. Three times a day. 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You and a guest, by the way. And we're going to throw in $1,000 to spend. Did I mention that?

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Strut, the 9th annual Sister Strut 3K Breast Cancer Walk, Saturday, June 20th. You know what else goes on June 20th? Here's the thing. Y'all can walk with us early in the morning, right? And then head on out to AC because Power 99 and Platinum Productions are proud to present Lit in AC.

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0: 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Hey, it's me, Cappuccino, of course, on this Reset Sunday, getting you all started for a brand new week. And you know what? I feel like I want to get a little emotional because this coming week is like the wrap-up of my child's sophomore year in high school. Y'all, we about to have us a junior. I'm not ready because then she'll be graduating. And oh my God. By the way, once again, congratulations to all of the graduates of 2026. But parents, I got something to talk about with y'all, all right? Let me put this in your ear right quick because I was a tad bit upset looking on social media. You know, what's supposed to be a very happy day for a lot of these graduates. Here I am seeing multiple people in fights over seats. Kindergartners. You know, they're witnessing their parents fight over seats at a kindergarten graduation. I saw one fight with a son and his dad at a college graduation. Come on now, got to have more couth. We're out there to celebrate a moment. All right, so just keep that in mind. If you got some folks that are still graduating or even just for future reference, okay, just have some decor. If you can't act right in public, ain't no sense in going to see your baby's graduation. We got to do better. It's Philly's Power in 89.
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0: 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I'm Cappuccino here. Got some scissor headed your way with that snooze. I got some Zeddy Will and a whole lot more and some entertainment news for you. Y'all, I don't know if it's going to happen, but you know, there's a push for the administration to get this commemorative $250 bill out in time for America's 250th birthday, right? With Trump's face on it. Why he got to have his name and his face on everything? By the way, his name will no longer be on the Kennedy Center. A judge said, get that mess up out of here. 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
3: 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Peace.
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And I'm about to wrap things up for you, but I tell you what, stick around because my homie DJ RL is going to be up next, all right? 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All right, now here's the thing. As we celebrate America's 250th birthday, you can win $2,500. I did say your share of $250,000, right? $2,500 can be up for grabs. 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I think I mentioned earlier that I heard

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Speaking of taking you back, you know, we're taking it back today, man. 7 o'clock with that Sunday School Mix. Playing all your favorite throwbacks from the 90s and early 2000s. So make sure you stay tuned for that one, all right? Let's keep this thing moving. Let's do it for the ladies. Chris Breezy, Residuals. It's 9-9.

0: Doja Cat, Agora Hills, right here on Philly's Power 99 FM. That's right, man. It's your boy, DJ RL, the Club King in the building, holding you down to 7 p.m. Listen, Philly's Power 99 invites you to join us for our 9th annual Sister Strut 3K Breast Cancer Walk. 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The goal of the Sister Strut is to heighten awareness about the issues of breast cancer in women of color, as well as providing information on the community resources to help fight the disease. All right. A portion of the proceeds from each registration will go to the American Association for Cancer Research. 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And once again, make sure you join us for the 9th annual Sister Strut Breast Cancer Walk, man. 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

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Your home of the Breakfast Club morning show Monday through Friday, 5:30 to 10 a.m. It's your boy, DJRL, the Club King, in the building. Holding you down at 7 o'clock, man. Shouts and requests. 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All right, now listen, man. Let's take it to an artist who killed that Roots Picnic stage. Here's T.I. Let him know.

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0: to me.
1: I don't keep that.
0: Like, I ain't got a header to the left
1: like,
0: of me.
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1: Ooh.
0: But that's your chick, then why she texting
1: me?
0: Why she keep calling my phone, speaking sexually?
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0: Every time I'm out, why she stressing
1: Yo, why
0: me?
1: She stressing?
0: You call her Stephanie?
1: Call her, huh?
0: I call her Heffany.

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Ooh, right here on Philly's Power 199 FM. Your home of the Breakfast Club on the show Monday through Friday, 5:30 to 10 a.m. You know what? Speaking of taking it back, we're taking it back tonight, man, 7 p.m. with that Sunday School Mix, playing all your favorite throwbacks from the 90s and early 2000s. So make sure you stay tuned for that one, all right? But in the meantime, we're going to go ahead and, you know, get to an artist who killed the Roots Picnic stage. Here's Mariah the Scientist. Is it a crime? It's 9-9. Sometimes.

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0: 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You know, speaking of classics, you know it's going down tonight, 7 p.m., man, at Sunday School Mix. 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Future, Drake, and Tims. Wait for you. It's 9-9.
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It's the California King right here. It's Young Game. And when you hear me on the other station, that's just business. You know, ain't nothing personal. 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That's personal. Straight up and down.

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Pan got money right here on Philly's Power 99 FM. It's your boy DJRL, the Club King. Listen, man, I'm just setting the tone and getting you ready for tonight. What's going on tonight? Look, I'm gonna tell you. Sunday school, that's right, man. Hitting you all with all your favorite throwbacks from the 90s and early 2000s. So make sure you stay tuned for that one, all right? But in the meantime, gonna go ahead and get back to the ladies, man. Leon Thomas and Chris Breezy, my remix.

0: 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Here's some new music for you.
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2: 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Let me do it for the ladies. Here's Kalani and Usher. Should've never. It's 9-9.

0: 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Overdose, no confidence. 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
0: Strung out on compliments, overdosed on confidence. 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

0: 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Yeah. 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
1: 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June 20th, yeah. Litton AC.

0: 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Not only he can get you a car, he can pull up on you. 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He can come to you. Y'all sit down, discuss what car you want. Got you. Everybody's approved, no matter what. Everybody gets financed. Hit him up, 267-934-6479. He even does door-to-door service. Or you can pull up to his lot, 1801 Venango. Or hit him up, Piedmont the Bull on IG, shoppingwithp.com. But I'm just telling you, get ready. June 20th. Yeah, it's going down. Lit in AC. Everybody's talking about it. Everybody. New York, you know, the Knicks like they're going to win, so they probably be in the building or whatever. But New York, Philly, Jersey, Delaware, get your tickets right now. Ticketmaster.com. I got tickets all week long, so you keep it locked right here. Let me do what I do. More Sunday School on the way. It's 9-9.
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